A reading from Beginning to Pray by Metropolitan Anthony Bloom. Prayer is an encounter and a relationship which is deep, and this relationship cannot be forced either on us or on God. The fact that God can make himself present or can leave us with a sense of his absence is part of this live and real relationship. If we could mechanically draw him into an encounter, force him to meet us, simply because we have chosen this moment to meet him, there would be no relationship and no encounter. We can do that with an image, with the imagination, or with the various idols we can put in front of us instead of God. We can do nothing of the sort with the living God, any more than we can do it with a living person. A relationship must begin and develop in mutual freedom. If you look at the relationship in terms of mutual relationship, you will see that God could complain about us a great deal more than we about him. We complain that he does not make himself present to us for the few minutes we reserve for him. But what about the 23 and a half hours during which God may be knocking at our door and we may answer, "I'm busy, I'm sorry," or when we do not answer at all because we do not even hear the knock at the door of our hearts, of our minds, of our conscience, of our life? So there was a situation in which we have no right to complain of the absence of God, because we are a great deal more absent than he ever is. From the writings of Metropolitan Anthony Bloom in Beginning to Pray.

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0: Prayers by the Lake, written by St. Nikolai Velimirovich, read by Joseph Letender, published by the Serbian Orthodox Archdiocese of the United States and Canada.
1: Prayer 26. Arise, all you creatures, and serve the living Lord who cares about you. Worship him and serve him, for no one greater than he has visited you in this vale of fear and tears. Servants come and make themselves lords. The Lord came and made himself a servant. Servile Lord, strive to lord it over as many people and creatures as possible, while the lordly servant strive to serve as many people and creatures as possible. Arise, O lilies of the field, and give off your fragrance, for his holy mouth mentioned your name. Arise, O stone and rock, and worship him, for his holy feet walked over you. Arise, O desert, and rejoice, for he sanctified you with his longest and most mysterious prayers. Arise, O wheat and grapevine, for he blessed you, especially among all created things. Arise and bless him. Arise, O fish, and glorify the Lord, for he was hungry, and you nourished him. Arise, O water and skies, and serve him, for by his power he cleansed you and calmed you. Arise, O sycamore tree, and clothe yourself in silk, for in you he saw a sinner and saved him. Arise, O sheep and oxen, and be filled with awe, for in your lowly stable he was born. Arise, O birds, and sing, for he raised you up as an example for men. Arise, O oil, and burn before his throne, for when he was anointed with you, he felt joyful and saved a sinful woman. Arise, O thorns and reeds, and be filled with shame, for you caused him pain. Arise, O iron and wood, and repent, for even unwillingly you caused him torments on the cross. Arise, inhabitants of cities, and weep, for you did not believe in him. Arise, O leaders of the people, and sprinkle yourselves with ashes, for you passed judgment over him. Arise, O paupers, and embrace him, for he is your wealth. Arise, O kings, and lay down your crowns before him, for he alone has taught you wisdom concerning primacy and leadership. Arise, O sinners, and start sobbing before him, for only his hand does not cast a stone at you. Arise, O righteous, and be vigilant, for your leader is coming to you. Arise, all you stars, and begin to dance, for your light giver goes to visit you. Arise, O universe, and begin to hum the Lord's hymn, for the living Lord who cares about you has entered you. From Prayers by the Lake, by St. Nikolai Velimirovich.

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How many times have you found yourself contemplating one of my assertions or explanations about the Bible? Do you ever come away from the program feeling as though you had learned something new, attained an insight that will have serious ramifications for your approach to the Orthodox Christian life? 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And in that time, I have heard from countless listeners whose perspectives on the Bible have drastically changed after hearing something on my program, Search the Scriptures, and then later Search the Scriptures Live. It brings me so much joy and satisfaction to know that a weekly live show such as this one can actually affect minds and lives. Glory to God. That having been said, did you know that Search the Scriptures Live is not the result of my efforts alone? 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

Orthodox Christianity for Today's World. You are listening to Ancient Faith Radio. In the services of the Orthodox Church, we pray for a good death, a Christian end. Yet many people approach the end of life unprepared and fearful. In Painless, Blameless, and Peaceful, Orthodox Christian Reflections on Death, Dying, and Eternal Life, author and longtime parish priest, Father Stavros Akrotirianakis, shares some of his pastoral experiences, both good and bad, with families of the dying and with those who are facing death. He discusses ways we can understand and accept death, help prepare our loved ones, and find hope, even joy, when that final day arrives for each of us. Through the resurrection of Jesus Christ and the hope of eternity with him, the sunset of a life, ours and our loved ones, can be beautiful, meaningful, and powerful. 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

0: Here is Father Thomas Hopko of blessed memory with one of his wonderful maxims.
1: Face reality. Don't live in fantasy. There's a Russian saying, God is everywhere except in imagination and fantasy. Face the realities of

Psalm 131. O Lord, my heart is not lifted up, my eyes are not raised too high. I did not delve into things too great and too marvelous for me. If I have not kept my heart humble, but have lifted up my soul, if I have not remained like a weaned child by his mother's side, let my soul receive its recompense. Let Israel hope in the Lord from this time forth and forevermore. Taken from the Ancient Faith Psalter, translated from the Masoretic Hebrew text by monks of the Orthodox Church, available now at store.ancientfaith.com.

0: Have mercy upon me, O God, after thy great goodness. 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Wash me thoroughly from my wickedness, and cleanse me from my sin. For I acknowledge my faults, and my sin is ever before me. Against thee only have I sinned, and done this evil in thy sight, that thou mightest be justified in thy saying, and clear when thou shalt judge. 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But lo, thou requirest truth in the inward parts, and shalt make me to understand wisdom secretly. Thou shalt purge me with hyssop, and I shall be clean. Thou shalt wash me, and I shall be whiter than snow. Thou shalt make me hear of joy and gladness, that the bones which thou hast broken may rejoice. Turn thy face from my sins, and put out all my misdeeds. Make me a clean heart, O God, and renew a right spirit within me. Cast me not away from thy presence, and take not thy Holy Spirit from me. O give me the comfort of thy help again, and establish me with thy free spirit. Then shall I teach thy ways unto the wicked, and sinners shall be converted unto thee. Deliver me from blood guiltiness, O God, thou that art the God of my health, and my tongue shall sing of thy righteousness. Thou shalt open my lips, O Lord, and my mouth shall show thy praise. For thou desirest no sacrifice, else would I give it thee, but thou delightest not in burnt offerings. The sacrifice of God is a troubled spirit, a broken and contrite heart, O God, shalt thou not despise. O be favorable and gracious unto Zion, build thou the walls of Jerusalem. Then shalt thou be pleased with the sacrifice of righteousness, with the burnt offerings and oblations. Then shall they offer young bullocks upon thine altar.
1: 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Father Stephen and I have been blown away by the overwhelming success and popularity of our little show about angels, demons, saints, and yeah, giants too. Apparently, there's a real hunger out there for content that addresses the spiritual reality that permeates all of creation, in spite of the rampant materialism of modern society. 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Not only Lord of Spirits, but all of the live shows on AFR, Orthodoxy Live, Ancient Faith Today, Everyday Orthodox, Search the Scriptures, Live with the Lows, and Stewardship Calling, all of these owe their existence to the generosity of people like you. 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

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It's a victory over demons, sin, and death itself. In Arise, O God, Ancient Faith author and live show host, Father Andrew Stephen Damick, reveals how Christ's triumph reshaped the cosmos and what that means for you. 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

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But what do Scripture and the Fathers say about anger? 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

I will extol thee, my God and King, and bless thy name forever and ever. Every day I will bless thee and praise thy name forever and ever. Great is the Lord, and greatly to be praised, and his greatness is unsearchable. One generation shall laud thy works to another, and shall declare thy mighty acts. On the glorious splendor of thy majesty, and on thy wondrous works I will meditate. Men shall proclaim the might of thy terrible acts, and I will declare thy greatness. They shall pour forth the fame of thy abundant goodness, and shall sing aloud of thy righteousness. The Lord is gracious and merciful, slow to anger, and abounding in steadfast love. The Lord is good to all, and his compassion is over all that he has made. All thy works shall give thanks to thee, O Lord, and all thy saints shall bless thee. They shall speak of the glory of thy kingdom, and tell of thy power, to make known to the sons of men thy mighty deeds, and the glorious splendor of thy kingdom. Thy kingdom is an everlasting kingdom, and thy dominion endures throughout all generations. The Lord is faithful in all his words, and gracious in all his deeds. The Lord upholds all who are falling, and raises up all who are bowed down. The eyes of all look to thee, and thou givest them their food in due season. Thou openest thy hand, thou satisfiest the desire of every living thing. The Lord is just in all his ways, and kind in all his doings. The Lord is near to all who call upon him, to all who call upon him in truth. He fulfills the desire of all who fear him. He also hears their cry and saves them. The Lord preserves all who love him, but all the wicked he will destroy. My mouth will speak of the praise of the Lord, and let all flesh bless his holy name forever and ever. Psalm 145.

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It is in us by nature. 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

Orthodox Christianity for today's world. You are listening to Ancient Faith Radio. 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It's a victory over demons, sin, and death itself. In Arise, O God, Ancient Faith author and live show host, Father Andrew Stephen Damick, reveals how Christ's triumph reshaped the cosmos and what that means for you. 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

0: Here is Father Evan Armatas, parish priest, author of the book Toolkit for Spiritual Growth, an ancient faith radio show host of Orthodoxy Live, commenting on how our own poverty is related to the poor among us.
1: When we don't touch or handle the other with love, it becomes quite easy to become disconnected. We live in this sort of hyper-individualism. It's about our own personal space. And, you know, the poor amongst us, and the poor is not just material, right? It's emotional, spiritual. It's anybody who's impoverished. And the reality is, you know, we are impoverished. And once you get connected with those who are impoverished, you see your own poverty. In the icon of the Good Samaritan, which is so important to reflect on, Christ is shown looking at, touching, and stooping down to encounter the man who is beaten, robbed, mm-hmm. and left for dead. And the other two are off on the side looking away. And so, you know, that's instructive for us. You know, Christ isn't saying, look, I want you to feed the poor, but just be on a board and send a check. You know, he's also talking about stand in the kitchen soup line and dole out the soup and then sit down and have a meal with them.
2: Let us stand aright. Let us stand with fear. Let us attend that we may offer the holy oblation in peace.
3: A mercy of peace, a sacrifice of praise.
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0: Is my body which is broken for you, for the forgiveness of sins.
1: Amen.
0: And likewise the cup after supper, saying, drink of it, all of you. This is my blood of the new covenant, which is shed for you and for many

All those things that have come to pass for us, the cross, the tomb, the resurrection on the third day, the ascension into heaven, the sitting at the right hand, and the second and glorious coming.

ponder the nature of the Eucharistic offering itself. Christ is there, sacrificed. And for what purpose was he sacrificed? To bring peace to the things of heaven and earth, to reconcile you with the God of the universe and make you his friend. What the Son of God has done in this way, you must do too as your human strength allows, by being a builder of peace both for yourself and for others. That is why, at the moment of the sacrifice, the only commandment of which he reminds you is to be reconciled with your brother. Thus he shows you that this is more important than the others. Do you wish to honor the body of the Savior? Do not despise it when it is naked. Do not honor it in church with silk vestments while outside you are leaving it naked and numb with cold. He who said, "This is my body," and made it so by his word, is the same that said, "You saw me hungry and you gave me no food. As you did it not to the least of these, you did it not to me." Honor him then by sharing your property with the poor. For what God needs is not golden chalices, but golden souls. St. John Chrysostom on Ancient Faith Radio.

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1: Journey back to the 6th century and join St. Brendan on his 7-year seafaring adventure. Will sea monsters and erupting volcanoes keep him from reaching the promised land of saints? 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

We live in a world that commonly sees the passion of anger as a virtue that can be used to help right wrongs. But what do Scripture and the Fathers say about anger? Is expressing outrage at societal ills a true reflection of God's attitude towards these evils? Or does it instead blind us to His presence? Father Theodore Pulcini and Oswin Creighton join together to examine how anger affects our journey towards theosis. Find it today at

Even without anyone to instruct us, we are quite able, on the basis of what we see, live and feel, to understand how our body is formed. Its own nature teaches us. It may be useful, nonetheless, to consult experts to have a clearer idea. The science of anatomy has allowed us to know the positions of the individual parts of the human body. Other sciences help us to grasp their uses. In a detailed study, we must examine the organs as having three kinds of function: life, enjoyment, and conservation. The organs without which it is impossible to have life are three: the brain, the heart, the liver. Then there are the gifts that nature gives to the human being to make life pleasant: the senses. The lack, which is not infrequent, of one or other of them does not result in death, but without being able to use them, life is less enjoyable. Finally, we should recall those organs which have no purpose in themselves, but are useful to conserve life, for example, the stomach and the lungs. The true and perfect life, however, is that of the soul. In the soul is found the beauty of the likeness of God, who created humanity with the words, "Let us make human beings in our own image, after our own likeness." Gregory of Nyssa on Ancient Faith Radio.

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1: As many of you may be aware, our program is really quite simple. 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Together, we seek to assist our listeners with the spiritual and psychological principles that help us contend with the things of this world that separate us from Christ and that prevent us from leading healthy and productive lives.
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1: Jesus taught that whenever we feed the hungry or clothe the naked, we do that for Him. 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
1: Holy God, holy mighty, holy immortal, have mercy on us. 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

Amen. O Most Holy Trinity, have mercy on us, O Lord, cleanse us from our sins. 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Lord, have mercy, Lord, have mercy, Lord, have mercy. Glory to the Father, and to the Son, and to the Holy Spirit, now and ever.

Watch your heart during all your life. Examine it, listen to it, and see what prevents its union with the Most Blessed Lord. Let this be for you the science of all sciences, and with God's help you will easily observe what estranges you from God and what draws you towards Him and unites you to Him. It is the evil spirit more than anything that stands between our hearts and God. He estranges God from us by various passions, or by the desires of the flesh, by the desire of the eyes, and by worldly pride. 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
1: In the services of the Orthodox Church, we pray for a good death, a Christian end. 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

Saints, Nicholas of Myra in Lycia, the Wonderworker, Leo and Gregory of Rome, Ambrose of Milan, and the Holy Confessor Patrick of Ireland, of the Holy Methodius and Cyril, the teachers of the Slavs, of the Holy Great Prince Vladimir, the Blessed Princess Olga.

Jonah and Philip, Innocent, Enlightener of the Aleuts and Apostle to America, and Tikhon the Confessor. Of our fathers among the saints, Clement of Ohrid, Sava of Serbia, Euthemius of Trnovo. Of the holy, glorious, and right victorious martyrs, the great martyr and healer Panteleimon, the great martyrs, the

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1: Do not engage intrusive thoughts and feelings. 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So you got to cut them off right at the very start.

God is the life of all free beings. He is the salvation of all, of believers and unbelievers, of the just and the unjust, of the pious or the impious, of those freed from the passions or caught up in them, of monks and those living in the world, of the educated or the illiterate, of the healthy or the sick, of the young or of the very old. He is like the outpouring of light, the glimpse of the sun, or the changes of the weather, which are the same for everyone without exception. St. John Climacus on Ancient Faith Radio.

the holy great sovereigns and equals to the apostles Constantine and Helen, May 21st. With my saint, you get 2-for-1. I'm named for the Emperor Constantine, but we never forget his mother, Helen, who found the precious cross that Jesus was crucified on and built many churches. Constantine was in battle when he looked up in the sky and saw the shape of the cross with the words, "By this shalt thou conquer." He made a flag of victory and beat his enemies. Because of him, Christians no longer had to hide to pray to God.

Hi, I'm Father Evan Armitas of the live call-in show Orthodoxy Live on Ancient Faith Radio. I've been hosting this program and answering questions about all things Orthodox for almost 10 years now. That's over 250 episodes of responses to the issues that plague and perplex you about the Church and Holy Scripture. 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

All of us think about the world in secular ways without realizing it, even Christians. 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

The life of the holy martyr Marina is a wonderful example of piety, purity, and chastity. Marina's parents were both pagans, but when her mother died giving birth to her, her father unwittingly entrusted her to the care of a devout Christian woman. It is said that Marina matured into a beautiful woman. When she was 18 years old, Olymbrius, the imperial governor, desired to make her his wife. Not only did she refuse his advances, but Marina also boldly proclaimed that she was a Christian. Upon hearing this, the governor ordered her to offer sacrifices to the Roman gods. Marina would not compromise her faith in such a manner, and was tossed into prison. The martyr Marina suffered great physical abuse while in prison. She was repeatedly whipped and burned, and when she had sufficiently healed, the painful process would resume. Marina was finally beheaded in AD 289. Before giving up her life for the Lord, she had a vision in prison. A cross appeared on the wall of her cell. A white dove was perched on top of it. Marina then heard these words: "Rejoice, Marina, dove of Christ and daughter of Zion. The day of your joy is drawing near." Some of her relics are preserved and venerated in a monastery on Mount Athos, while others can be found in an ancient Romanian monastery that bears her name. The Life of Holy Martyr Marina on Ancient Faith Radio.

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Doesn't that have a nice ring to it? 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
1: So if we do prostrations with the body but not with the heart, they don't mean anything. Then it's just an empty gesture. If we pray with the lips but not with the head and the heart, it doesn't mean anything. If we fast with our mouth but we eat our neighbor with our words, then we're not fasting, right? So in everything we do, we must be sure that we have the right attitude. Why is that? Why does it matter? Because the church is not founded on law, but on grace. If we become legalistic, then we're imitating the Pharisees. We have to do this, you know, in a certain way, and these things have to be done. Everything in the Orthodox Church is therapeutic. This is the hospital for souls. The fathers always talk about the church as a hospital of souls. So what we do in the church is designed for healing. That way, so when you don't start to become obsessed about we have to do certain things, we have to fast in a certain way.

Out of labor comes health, out of sweat, salvation. Beware lest, from your wish to keep certain obligations, you break your obligations to God. Do not sink back. There is salvation. There is amendment. The doors are not yet shut. The bridegroom hears. Make the effort. Jesus is merciful. The kingdom is at hand. St. Basil the Great on Ancient Faith Radio.

Hi, I'm Dr. Jeannie Constantinou, host of the live call-in show, Search the Scriptures Live on Ancient Faith Radio. How many times have you found yourself contemplating one of my assertions or explanations about the Bible? Do you ever come away from the program feeling as though you had learned something new, attained an insight that will have serious ramifications for your approach to the Orthodox Christian life? For over 14 years now, since 2008, I have been doing a deep dive into Holy Scriptures with the Church Fathers as our guides. And in that time, I have heard from countless listeners whose perspectives on the Bible have drastically changed after hearing something on my program, Search the Scriptures, and then later Search the Scriptures Live. It brings me so much joy and satisfaction to know that a weekly live show such as this one can actually affect minds and lives. Glory to God. That having been said, did you know that Search the Scriptures Live is not the result of my efforts alone? 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

fortify my thoughts, strengthen my substance together with my bones, enlighten my simple five senses, nail down the whole of me with thy fear. Ever protect, preserve, and keep me from every soul-corrupting deed and word.

He who follows the good impulse of his heart enriches above all else his own self. A radiant, healing force enters his soul, a joy and peace which cure all the ailments and ulcers of our soul. On the other hand, the man who hardens himself constricts his heart and lets in the cold, enmity, death. From the Diary of a Russian Priest on Ancient Faith Radio.

Hi, I'm Father Andrew Stephen Damick, and with my co-host, Father Stephen DeYoung, I'm one of the podfathers behind the Ancient Faith Radio live call-in program, The Lord of Spirits. Father Stephen and I have been blown away by the overwhelming success and popularity of our little show about angels, demons, saints, and yeah, giants too. Apparently, there's a real hunger out there for content that addresses the spiritual reality that permeates all of creation, in spite of the rampant materialism of modern society. 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Not only Lord of Spirits, but all of the live shows on AFR, Orthodoxy Live, Ancient Faith Today, Everyday Orthodox, Search the Scriptures, Live with the Lows, and Stewardship Calling, all of these owe their existence to the generosity of people like you. 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

0: Here is Father Thomas Hopko of blessed memory with one of his wonderful maxims.
1: Eat good foods in moderation and fast on fasting days. And of course, during Lent, that's an entire fast. But eating good foods, not the kind of foods that can harm you, and eating in moderation. And when fasting, fasting in secret. When

0: Father John Braun on Human Dignity and the Image of God.
1: A man went to a monastery, and he was a skeptic. He didn't believe in God. He was essentially an atheist. And he went to the monastery, and he went to the abbot of the monastery. That's the head of the monastery. And he said, "I want to see God." And the abbot responded like Jesus would have. And the abbot said, "Okay, I'll show you God." And the man said, "You will? You'll show me God?" And the abbot said, "Yes, I'll show you God." And the man said, "Then go ahead and show me." So the abbot took him to the most grungy monk in the monastery. So this monk was sort of shabby, and the abbot turned to this man who was questioning. He said, "There is God." And the man said, "That's not God. That's just an old grungy monk." And the abbot said, "If you cannot see God in that man, then you will never see God at all." What was his basis for the comment? Because God created man in his own image and likeness. And therefore, even though we have fallen humanity, it is still in the image of God.
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1: In A Year in the Company of Angels, A Pilgrim on Spruce Island, author Anthony Linderman presents true tales from his long pilgrimage on the wild edge of the monastic world at St. Michael's Skeet in Alaska. 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

Although Hosea is classed among the minor prophets, his prophetic message about a loving, forgiving God makes it one of the most moving in all the Bible. He lived during the 8th century BC, at a time when the Jewish people no longer constituted one nation, but two, Israel to the north and Judah to the south. Hosea began to deliver his prophecies to the people of Israel during the reign of Jeroboam II. Hosea's passionate message, which consisted of calling sinful Israel to return back to God, back to a heavenly all-loving Father, was oddly enough based on the prophet's own family misfortune. As evidenced in his prophecies, Hosea's marriage to Gomer was a disaster. He was a devoted and most loving husband, but his wife proved to be the opposite. After having three children with him, she abandoned him and became a harlot. Nothing worse could have befallen the honorable, reputable Hosea. He was deeply hurt, but continued to be loving as ever. He would go searching, find her, forgive her, and take her back to their home. The heart-rending experience so profoundly influenced the thinking of this very sensitive man that, in his prophetic message which dealt with the sinful, apostate Israel, he found a parallel. Indeed, how alike the two incidents were. Although God had adopted Israel as his favorite people and had freed them from Egyptian bondage, and thereafter continued to show his love by helping them to settle in Canaan, protected them from their powerful pagan neighbors, and revealed to them a law far superior to any other, Israel did not appreciate all these manifestations of divine love. Ungrateful Israel foolishly delivered itself to the worship of non-existing gods. Their everyday social interactions included perjury, killing, stealing, lying, adultery, and every form of inconceivable evil. After exposing and vehemently condemning these evils, Hosea announced future punishments from God and pleaded with them to return back to him, for God still loved Israel jealously and still craved her repentance and return to him. Thus, just as a loving, betrayed husband still wants his adulterous wife back, so God, the loving, betrayed, divine bridegroom still wants his people of Israel to return to his worship and observance of his commandments. What a notable concept about God. God is love, love eternal, unfailing, true, undiminishing. 800 years later, God himself in the person of Jesus Christ would immensely emphasize this truth, an emphasis his beloved disciple John would make the underlying theme of his wonderful gospel. From the Champions of the Church on Ancient Faith Radio.

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Elder Emilianos wrote, "The most dreadful enemy created by post-industrial culture, the culture of information technology and the image, is cunning distraction. Swamped by millions of images and a host of different situations on television and in the media in general, people lose their peace of mind, their self-control, their powers of contemplation and reflection. And they turn outwards, becoming strangers to themselves. In a word, mindless, impervious to the dictates of their intelligence. In the industrial era, people became consumers and slaves to things produced. In the post-industrial society, they are also becoming consumers and slaves to images and information which fill their lives."

0: is both voluntary and involuntary.
1: Lord, have mercy.
0: That the Lord God will establish their souls where the just repose.
1: Lord, have mercy.
0: The mercies of God, the kingdom of heaven, and the remission of their sins, let us entreat of Christ, our King, immortal and our God.

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And unto thee do we send up glory together with thy Father who is from everlasting, and thine all holy and good and life-creating Spirit, now and ever and unto ages of

Psalm 149. 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Sing to the Lord a new song, his praise in the church of the faithful. Let Israel be glad in his Maker. Let the sons of Zion rejoice in their King. Let them praise his name with dancing, making melody to him with timbrel and psalms. For the Lord takes pleasure in his people and exalts the humble in salvation. Let the faithful exult in glory. Let them sing for joy on their beds. Let the high praises of God be in their throats and two-edged swords in their hands, to wreak vengeance on the nations and chastisement on the peoples, to bind their kings with chains and their nobles with iron fetters, to execute on them the judgment written. This is glory for all his saints. Praise the Lord. Taken from the Ancient Faith Psalter, translated from the Masoretic Hebrew text by monks of the Orthodox Church. 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

Hi, I'm Father Andrew Stephen Damick, and with my co-host, Father Stephen DeYoung, I'm one of the podfathers behind the Ancient Faith Radio live call-in program, The Lord of Spirits. Father Stephen and I have been blown away by the overwhelming success and popularity of our little show about angels, demons, saints, and yeah, giants too. Apparently, there's a real hunger out there for content that addresses the spiritual reality that permeates all of creation, in spite of the rampant materialism of modern society. 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Not only Lord of Spirits, but all of the live shows on AFR, Orthodoxy Live, Ancient Faith Today, Everyday Orthodox, Search the Scriptures, Live with the Lows, and Stewardship Calling, all of these owe their existence to the generosity of people like you. 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
1: Ancient Near Eastern texts such as the Baal cycle portray the pagan god Baal as a rebel, the hero of a revolution, worshipped and glorified for his long string of victories. In The Baal Book, A Biography of the Devil, Father Stephen DeYoung shows that the Hebrew scriptures consciously turn the Baal story on its head, depicting him as a failed and defeated rebel who nonetheless tries to steal the glory that belongs to Almighty God. 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

St. Porphyrios told a story one time. He said, imagine you are in the desert and you see a man being attacked by a tiger. What should you do? Would you throw a rock at the man? Of course not. But then he said, that's exactly what we do a lot of times when someone is mean to us. We don't realize that they're being attacked by the devil, and that's why they're being mean. Instead of being loving, we get angry at the person. In this way, the devil hurts him, and then we hurt him some more. Jesus forgave others, and his disciples are supposed to do that too. I'm Father Alexis, and remember, Christ is in our midst.

The Holy Spirit was present in the act of creation. For this reason, the creaturely perfection of the beings made is not the fruit of any action of theirs. The Spirit was present and gave them perfection. Exactly the same thing can be said of the design of salvation, which was carried out by our God and Savior, Jesus Christ, in complete agreement with the love of the Father for the human race. Who could be in any doubt that the perfect accomplishment of this design depends upon the Spirit? But let us look back to the time before Christ. The blessings granted to the patriarchs, the help secured by the gift of the law, those things that prefigure New Testament truths, the prophecies, the wonderful events of Israel, the miracles achieved by the righteous, the preparation for the coming of the Lord in the flesh, all this was accomplished by the Spirit. The Spirit was present in the body of the Lord. He was His anointing and His inseparable companion. The Church itself is the work of the Spirit. Saint Basil the Great, on Ancient Faith Radio.

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1: Poised between East and West, between Orthodox and Catholic, Lithuania, the last of Europe's pagan nations, did not forget its ancient tales, such as that of the giantess Naringa, Egle, Queen of Serpents, and the Iron Wolf. Rather, they fulfilled and enriched them with legends like the Hill of Crosses and the miracle-working icon of Our Lady of the Gate of the Dawn. In The Wolf and the Cross, Father Andrew Stephen Damick and Deacon Seraphim Richard Rowland take a very personal pilgrimage into a land where history and legend have met and fused, where Orthodox Christians have lived as a minority for nearly seven centuries, their faith founded upon the blood of martyrs and the witness of dozens of saints. To find this book and others like it, you can go to store.ancientfaith.com. 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

Vouchsafe, O Lord, to keep us this evening without sin. Blessed art thou, O Lord, the God of our fathers, and praised and glorified is thy name unto the ages. Amen. Let thy mercy, O Lord, be upon us, according as we have hoped in thee. Blessed art thou, O Lord, teach me thy statutes. Blessed art thou, O Master, grant me understanding of thy statutes. Blessed art thou, O Holy One, enlighten me by thy statutes. O Lord, thy mercy endureth forever. Disdain not the works of thy hands. Unto thee is due praise, unto thee is due song, unto thee glory is due, to the Father, and to the Son, and to the Holy Spirit, now and ever, and to the ages of ages. Amen.

St. Cosmas the Confessor lived in the 9th century. Originally from Constantinople, he was instructed from his childhood in the art of virtue and the purification of the soul, and attained such a degree of perfection that he was placed by God as the shepherd of the Church of Chalcedon. He fought bravely against the iconoclasts, and having resisted the pressure put on him by the emperor to deny the veneration of the holy icons, was exiled. Called back to his see, he again refused to submit to the heretics and had to suffer 1,000 torments, together with the venerable Auxentius, who had remained his companion both in the labors of Assisi and in the battles for the true faith. Having fought the good fight at the price of sweat, tears, and afflictions, and privations of every sort, he found the eternal rest of the divine Sabbath in heaven. His precious relics were placed in the Church of the Holy Apostles in Constantinople, along with the apostles and patriarchs. From the Synaxarion, The Lives of the Saints of the Orthodox Church on Ancient Faith Radio.

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1: As many of you may be aware, our program is really quite simple. I'm a licensed clinical psychologist with a private practice, and Father Nicholas is the priest at St. John the Divine Greek Orthodox Church in Jacksonville, Florida. Together, we seek to assist our listeners with the spiritual and psychological principles that help us contend with the things of this world that separate us from Christ and that prevent us from leading healthy and productive lives.
0: And in this sense, friends, our show is really all about you, the listener. 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
1: Are you one of these people? 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
1: Elizabeth has a problem. She wants to pray in church more than anything, but every time she tries to pray, her feet start tapping. 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You can find A Saint's Guide to Praying with Your Feet at store.ancientfaith.com. 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

overthrown the devil and given life to thy world, do thou the same, Lord, give rest to the souls of thy departed servants in a place of brightness, a place of refreshment,

A house is not built by beginning at the top and working down. You must begin with the foundations to reach the top. The foundation is our neighbor, whom we must win, and that is the place to begin. 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

0: For a merciful God art thou, and the lover of mankind, and unto thee to we send up glory, to the Father, and to the Son, and to the Holy Spirit, now and ever, and unto the ages of ages.
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1: Ancient Near Eastern texts such as the Baal cycle portray the pagan god Baal as a rebel, the hero of a revolution, worshipped and glorified for his long string of victories. In The Baal Book, A Biography of the Devil, Father Stephen DeYoung shows that the Hebrew scriptures consciously turn the Baal story on its head, depicting him as a failed and defeated rebel who nonetheless tries to steal the glory that belongs to Almighty God. From these scriptures, the figure of the devil emerged within Jewish and Christian tradition. Father Stephen works through the Old and New Testament passages that refer to various Baal stories, and he surveys Baal worship through followers' beliefs, religious practices, and liturgical life to show that the figures of Baal and the devil, the prince of demons, are one in the same. 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

The holy, glorious, and all-famed chiefs of the apostles, Peter and Paul, June 29th. Peter was a fisherman who followed and loved the Lord greatly, but was to deny Jesus when he was brought to trial. Filled with shame by what he had done, he became a fearless teacher of the gospel and brought thousands to the fold, performed miracles.

miracles and died a martyr's death. The Apostle Paul was originally called Saul and was an accomplished persecutor of the Christians. On the road to Damascus, the Lord appeared to him and he was baptized by the Apostle Ananias. In a total reversal, he used his zeal to proclaim Christ, organized the church in many places, and wrote letters to the people to keep them on the good road to salvation.

Philip sought the unknown knowledge, crying, "Lord, show us the Father." But you said to him, "Have you been with me so long, and yet you do not see that the Father is in me, and I in the Father? So also I fearfully cry to you, O unpursuable one, Jesus, God before the ages, Jesus, most powerful King, Jesus, long-suffering Master, Jesus, most merciful Savior, Jesus, my gracious Guardian, Jesus, cleanser of my sins, Jesus, remover of my transgressions, Jesus, pardon my unrighteousness, Jesus, my hope, do not forsake me, Jesus, my helper, do not reject me, Jesus, my Creator, do not forget me, Jesus, my Shepherd, do not lose me, Jesus, Son of God, have mercy on me.

Our Father, who art in heaven, hallowed be thy name. 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Give us this day our daily bread, and forgive us our trespasses, as we forgive those who trespass against us. And lead us not into temptation, but deliver us from evil.

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All of us think about the world in secular ways without realizing it, even Christians. 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I'm Dr. Zach Borcou, author of Journey to Reality, and I've created a masterclass to help you uproot your secular assumptions. 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

As for man, it was necessary for him to be created. Then, having been created, to grow. And having grown, to become an adult. And having become an adult, to multiply. And having multiplied, to become strong. And having become strong, to be glorified. And having been glorified, to behold the Lord. Saint Irenaeus, from Against Heresies, on Ancient Faith Radio.

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1: As many of you may be aware, our program is really quite simple. 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

0: Here is Father Thomas Hopko of blessed memory with one of his wonderful maxims.
1: Be awake and be attentive. Be fully present where you are. Wakefulness, watchfulness, attentiveness. Think and talk about things no more than necessary. We should speak only when it's necessary to speak. In fact, the scripture says we should speak only when we're spoken to. The fathers say we often repent of idle talk, but very seldom have to repent of maintaining silence. Sometimes we do, because we have to speak. But we should talk and think about things no more than absolutely necessary. When we speak simply, clearly, firmly, and directly. Nothing superfluous, not putting on airs. Again, simplicity is the rule. Bring my

For Christians, above all men, are forbidden to correct the stumblings of sinners by force. It is necessary to make a man better not by force, but by persuasion. God gives the crown to those who are kept from evil, not by force, but by choice. St. John Chrysostom on Ancient Faith Radio.

heavens and come down for the salvation of mankind. Look upon thy servants and thine inheritance. For unto thee, the awesome judge who yet lovest mankind, have thy servants bowed their heads and submissively inclined their necks, awaiting not help from men, but asking thy mercy and looking confidently for thy salvation. Guard them at all times, both during this present evening and in the approaching night, from every foe, from all adverse power.

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1: 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In painless, blameless, and peaceful, Orthodox Christian Reflections on Death, Dying, and Eternal Life, author and longtime parish priest, Father Stavros Akrotirianakis, shares some of his pastoral experiences, both good and bad, with families of the dying and with those who are facing death. 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

Have you ever gazed at the face of someone who was so beautiful that you just could not look away? Saint Pelagia was a woman of such beauty. She lived in Antioch, where the followers of Jesus were first called Christians. But Pelagia was not a follower of Christ. She was an actress who lived a sinful life and used her God-given beauty to lead many others into sin. But there was one man who saw her and was not led into sin. This was the godly bishop of Edessa, Nonnus, who was visiting Antioch with his deacon James when he saw Pelagia pass by on the street. He was enthralled by her great beauty and mentioned it to his fellow bishops. The next day, as Nonnus was preaching a sermon at the Divine Liturgy in the Basilica, Pelagia was walking by the church and decided to go in. She had never before been in a church. When she heard Nonnus preaching the gospel, she began to weep bitterly for her sins. Later, Pelagia sent word to the bishop that she wished to speak with him so that, through you, I might come to see the Savior's face. She met with Nonnus and several other bishops and asked to be baptized. After confessing her sins with many tears, she was received into the church and took Holy Communion. After this, Nonnus and James returned to Edessa. Several years later, James traveled to Jerusalem to visit the holy places. Before he left Edessa, Nonnus told him about a monk named Pelagius, who was living on the Mount of Olives. This monk lived in a tiny cell and spent the day in prayer and reciting the Psalms. While James was in Jerusalem, the monk Pelagius died. James went with the monks and priests from that city to prepare the body of Pelagius for burial. That was when they discovered that the monk was really a woman, and James realized that she was Pelagia. After she had been baptized in Antioch, she had traveled to Jerusalem and spent the rest of her life in prayer and repentance on the Mount of Olives. It was James who wrote down the story of Pelagia, and the church has never forgotten her story. Both East and West recognize her as a saint, and her memory is celebrated on October 8th. From the All Saints' Eve Storybook, 1998, on Ancient Faith Radio.

Hi, this is Father Tom Soroka, host of the live call-in show, Ancient Faith Today Live, which airs every Tuesday night. As you may know, our program focuses on contemporary culture from an Orthodox perspective, and its goal is to help listeners like you to navigate the increasingly complex social and moral issues that define modern life. 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
1: Because Adam wanted to try and see how is it to live without God. And he certainly found out. So we have free will, but our freedom and true freedom is in God. There is no other freedom. And we know St. Paul says, if anything dominates you, you're a slave to it. God said to Adam and Eve, you are free, but don't touch this tree. So when freedom is not put to

just then we don't even know that we are free. So to realize that we are free, then we have to set limits to ourselves and disciplines. God wanted us to know what true freedom is. This is why he said some discipline. So when freedom is not understood in the right way, then leads us into terrible slavery. So freedom means to say no to ourselves, to our instincts, to the temptations, to the negative powers and evil powers that come over us,

Even if we adopt the viewpoint of the most violent atheism, the standpoint of believers is still safer and firmer than that of atheism. The latter is sheer bankruptcy. For is it not better to possess hopes and promises rather than to be deprived of these as well as everything else? From the Diary of a Russian Priest on Ancient Faith Radio.

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Psalm 103. Bless the Lord, O my soul, and all that is within me, bless his holy name. Bless the Lord, O my soul, and forget not all his benefits, who forgives all your iniquity, who heals all your diseases, who redeems your life from the pit, who crowns you with steadfast love and mercy, who satisfies you with good as long as you live, so that your youth is renewed like the eagles. The Lord works vindication and justice for all who are oppressed. He made known his ways to Moses, his acts to the people of Israel. The Lord is compassionate and merciful, long-suffering and of great goodness. He will not always chide, nor will he keep his anger forever. He does not deal with us according to our sins, nor requite us according to our iniquities. For as the heavens are high above the earth, so great is his steadfast love toward those who fear him. As far as the east is from the west, so far does he remove our transgressions from us. As a father pities his children, so the Lord pities those who fear him. For he knows our frame, he remembers that we are dust. As for man, his days are like grass. He flourishes like a flower of the field. For the wind passes over it, and it is gone, and its place knows it no more. But the steadfast love of the Lord is from everlasting to everlasting upon those who fear him, and his righteousness to children's children, to those who keep his covenant and remember to do his commandments. The Lord has established his throne in the heavens, and his kingdom rules over all. Bless the Lord, O you his angels, you mighty ones who do his word, hearkening to the voice of his word. Bless the Lord, all his hosts, his ministers that do his will. Bless the Lord, all his works, in all places of his dominion. Bless the Lord, O my soul, in all places of his dominion. Bless the Lord, O my soul. Taken from the Ancient Faith Psalter, translated from the Masoretic Hebrew text by monks of the Orthodox Church. 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
1: Poised between East and West, between Orthodox and Catholic, Lithuania, the last of Europe's pagan nations, did not forget its ancient tales, such as that of the giantess Neringa, Egle, Queen of Serpents, and the Iron Wolf. Rather, they fulfilled and enriched them with legends like the Hill of Crosses and the miracle-working icon of Our Lady of the Gate of the Dawn. In The Wolf and the Cross, Father Andrew Stephen Damick and Deacon Seraphim Richard Rowland take a very personal pilgrimage into a land where history and legend have met and fused, where Orthodox Christians have lived as a minority for nearly seven centuries, their faith founded upon the blood of martyrs and the witness of dozens of saints. To find this book and others like it, you can go to store.ancientfaith.com. 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